0: Merci.
1: Paul Samuel Smith was going to produce this album. And, well, in a way he did, because when we began to do the basic tracks for the album, which were the bass and drums and the acoustic guitars, after a few days he became ill and he missed a day, and then he would be back for a couple of days, and then he'd miss another day, and then 2 days, and eventually he couldn't really come in at all. And he was doing a great job too. And if you listen to the album objectively, if you listen to it and ignore the vocals and ignore the keyboards on it and the lead guitars and the string arrangements, that's Paul Samuel Smith. So I'm just trying to set that record straight as we go along on this tour, and give Paul the credit that he was due.

0: In 1971 verscheen de originele uitgave van If You Saw Through My Eyes met gitaristen Richard Thompson, Tim Renwick en Andy Roberts, bassist Pat Donaldson, drummer Jerry Conway en toetsenist Keith Tippett. Daarbij was er een kleine rol op piano en vocaal gebied voor Sandy Denny weggelegd.
1: This next song we actually used to play in our live show with Fairport. And never actually recorded it. I think we did a BBC version at one point, but we never did a version on an album. So when it came time for me to make this record, I was determined to have a couple of Richard Farina songs in there. And this is one that was called Reno, Nevada.

Thank you. I decided that I wanted to create some kind of cohesion between side one and side two, and I took that piece of music and I gave it to a man named Mr. Del Newman and asked him if he could orchestrate it and extend it a little bit and have that be the track that ends side one. And then side two begins with the same piece of music, but with words and a cappella. It's called Hinge, and I might add that at the end of the second piece of Hinge, we also go almost straight into the next song, which is called, what's it called, Jan? Oh, shame on you. It's actually Jan's album more than it's mine. This whole thing was Jan's idea. He came to me about a year ago and he said, what do you think about coming into Cambrinas for, was it 5 nights or something? And playing the whole album, If You Saw Through My Eyes. I said, oh, Jan, that's so much work. But his suggestion just kind of stuck in my brain. I never really, even though I turned him down, I never forgot about it. So this is Hinge.

thank you all very, very, very, very much for coming out and sharing this with us. And if you saw through my eyes.

She was humming Suspicion. That's the song she liked best. And she had Elvis, I Love You tattooed on her breast. And when they landed in Memphis, her heart beat so fast. 'Cause she'd dreamed for so long, now she'd see him at last. And she knelt by his graveside day after day. And come

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That big guns a break. That big guns a break. That big guns a break. That big guns a break. That big guns a break. That big guns a break. That big guns a break. That big guns a break. That big guns a break. That big guns a break. That big guns a break. That big guns a break. That big guns a break. That big guns a break. That big guns a break. That big guns a break. That big guns a break. That big guns a break. That big guns a break. That big guns a break. That big guns a break. That big guns a break. That big guns a break. That big guns a break. That big guns a break. That big guns a break. That big guns a break. That big guns a break. That big guns a break. That big guns a break. That big guns a break. That big guns a break. That big guns a break. That big guns a break. That big guns a break. That big guns a break. That big guns a break. That big guns a break. That big guns a break. That big guns a break. That big guns a break. That big guns a break. That

0: are so big that I might be able to play the piano with them instead of my ears.
1: How come that you are in Europe? You never been here before with touring or so?
2: No. This is the first time.
1: Yeah.
2: Well, what happened was, yeah, MySpace friends.
1: Yeah.
2: And I saw a thing that said Le Club de Chats, and I emailed them and asked them, can I play at your club? And then they emailed me back and they said, are you the B.J. Snowden? The B.J. Snowden? And I said, yeah. And then they said, oh, they said, well, we're not really a club, we're a group. But do you want to play with us? And then one thing led to another, and then we just kept contacting each other since January.
1: Oh, wow.
2: Yeah.
1: So it's quite suddenly.
2: Yeah.
1: But you had a plan to come to Europe anyway.
2: I would love to come to Europe, yeah. but it actually, my dream came true.
1: Yeah, oh, wow. Yeah. I read the article in the book from, what's his name, Chuset?
2: Erwin Chuset.
1: Chuset. In those days, I think it was written like 8-9 years ago.
2: Yeah, something like that. Yeah.
1: You were unemployed. Because you had a job as a music teacher?
2: Yes, I was a music teacher, but every time I get a job, they'll keep me for 2 or 3 years, and when it's time to become permanent, then they get rid of me. But then they'll come up with all this excuse and say I'm a lousy teacher, but then the first two years, I'm fine, so what's up with that, you know?
1: But yeah, but are you a lousy teacher then?
2: No, I don't think I am.
1: No,
2: because some people observe me, and a lot of the students that I have really enjoy me. They'll come up and tell me, oh, well, if they're going to get rid of you, why don't they get rid of, you know, some of these other teachers who don't give a darn about kids?
1: Yeah.
2: Because a lot of teachers in there don't give a darn about kids, but they're in there teaching anyways.
1: Yeah.
2: I was actually, you know, always into music when I was a child.
1: Mm-hmm.
2: You know, I started playing the piano when I was 3 years old. I don't remember this, but my mother told me I used to play the piano, make up songs, compose music. So I started at a very young age. And later on in my life, I decided, yeah, I think I like to teach music. So I went back to school and took some... I graduated from Berklee College of Music, have a degree in Berklee College of Music, which is a well-known college in Boston, Massachusetts, internationally known. And so I majored in piano performance. I have a degree in that, and minored in composition. And then later on, I decided to go back to school and start, you know, teaching. So I did. No.
1: And but after those days, did you ever teach music again?
2: No. I'm sort of like do it part time. But
1: the thing is, you were in the Chuset book, and this is a bit about outsider musicians. But basically, in general, I would say outsider musicians are musicians who are not, they are not skilled, and they invent their own kind of music. And also, most outsider musicians don't see themselves as outsider musicians at all.
2: Mm.
1: And what is your opinion about that?
2: It got me some gigs. That's what that's all I can say.
1: Yeah.
2: Because I mean, I know what I'm doing. I mean, I have a college degree in music, so I know what I'm doing.
1: But what is it in your music that appeals to the people that like this kind of music?
2: Most of the people that seem to have liked my music are musicians themselves,
1: yeah,
2: or artists.
1: Yeah.
2: You know, so they know exactly what I'm doing. They'll say, oh, I like those chord changes, you know.
1: Yeah.
2: So a lot of the people who are musically educated or into music like my music, but the common people don't like it.
1: Why not?
2: Because they like something like Madonna and people like that, you know.
1: So it's a bit like, still you have such a particular style.
2: Yeah, matter of fact, people know, oh yeah, this is B.J. Snowden, you know, because I don't sound like anybody. If you look at all these major record labels, most of the people sound like somebody else. They don't have any creativity.
1: I think the guy from the B-52s, he's
2: my friend.
1: Yeah,
2: Fred Schneider of the B-52s.
1: Oh, maybe you can tell me what happened. How did he discover you?
2: Okay, I was sending out, well, back then, cassette tapes before the CD came out. And I've been sending them to all these different record companies, and no response. I say 2 or 3 years later, I got a call from this record store in New York, and they said, your music's different, we like it, and we think we can do something with it. I signed a contract, and they got me some gigs in New York City with my original compositions. You know, they liked stuff. And then the first gig I had in New York, Fred Schneider introduced my music to them. And what happens is he used to come into this record store and, you know, look at different things, look at different music. And one of the guys said, oh, here's something you might like. And he listened to it and he really liked it, especially the In Canada song. He had a quote. It's a quote that he actually wrote on the CD. I took all the music and I recorded it. And then and I took the disc and, you know, popped it in the mailbox, sent it to them, and then they did all the other stuff.
1: Yeah.
2: The, you know, the design the and
1: promotion.
2: The,
1: yeah,
2: maybe, yeah. Yes.
1: So what were the reactions to your first CD?
2: It was interesting because I already had so many songs, you know, that I had in my mind, but they told me they wanted me to do like 3 or 4 fillers. So I did.
1: Fillers?
2: Yeah, like just do some more songs, like write maybe 4 or 5 other songs to make that album complete.
1: Yeah.
2: So I think I had like 10 songs and a couple of them on the cassette they took out and then they put in 5. They told me to maybe write 5 more songs and record them, so I did.
1: Yeah. This album made you a bit famous, you can say, or at least known in circles. So did the gigs then come in, or?
2: Yeah, the Canada song, you know, is my trademark song.
1: Yeah, the Canada.
2: As soon as I walk in, people said, "Where was I? I was in Brussels," and as soon as I walked by, a guy said, "Play Canada tonight." You
1: know? How do you make your songs?
2: A lot of times, like I like to write a lot when I go to Canada.
1: So you're still Canada is a big thing in your life.
2: It's quite relaxing, and sometimes, you know, like when I'm home, it's too loud because a lot of cars go by. But you go up to Canada, you have a lot of land and just a relaxation, and you can think, and that's how I come out my songs. I'm just relaxed, and tunes just come out of my head.
1: Yeah. So, but do you have a house there, or family, or friends?
2: We have friends there, but. But my mom and I go up, we rent the cottage.
1: First you were writing songs. Nobody knew you. You sent the cassettes away and then you had to wait a few more years. Probably you didn't play a lot. And suddenly you played gigs.
2: Yes.
1: Maybe since then regularly.
2: I say maybe 4 times a month.
1: That's okay, yeah. That's
2: and then
1: okay.
2: Sometimes it might even be more than that.
1: Yeah, yeah. And then you're touring around.
2: Yeah, well, I'm touring right now with yeah, a group from France. But,
1: and I guess you must be also popular in Canada.
2: Yes, I am. Matter of fact, I also toured in Canada.
1: Yeah, you probably still have jobs. How do you do that? Can you take off for your jobs?
2: Yeah, well, I still, you know, I teach stuff like that, and I sort of like use my sick days or whatever.
1: Oh, okay, yeah.
2: Well, not supposed to tell them what I'm doing.
1: Yeah. Is there anything you could add to this?
2: Yeah, I can't believe the reception and how receptive the audience is in Europe.
1: Is it good? Yeah.
2: Well, excellent.
1: Yeah.
2: All the shows I played at, people really more. It was really nice.
1: And it doesn't always happen in the USA.
2: USA. I mean, I do have some fans, but most people go there in Europe.
1: Is it good? Yeah.
2: Well, excellent.
1: Yeah.
2: All the shows I played at, people really. More. It was really nice.
1: And it doesn't always happen in the USA?
2: USA, I mean, I do have some fans, but most people go there just to drink.
1: Yeah.

the provinces in Canada. I'm going to do my one of the trademark song. Does anybody know what my trademark song is? In Canada. That's what I'm known for. I'm known for in Canada. Okay, so anyways. Some of you people don't probably haven't heard me, but anyways, my trademark song is in Canada. If you know the words, you can join.

Easter, Stinky Piper, Sauerkraut with me. Could you offer me the best of your pie, pie? I put my